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1: 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Good morning, Dylan. Well, it looks like we got a little break on the weather anyway. Not too much humidity going on today.
0: Yeah, I don't really care what anyone says about the humidity. If it's 98 degrees, it's hot. It's gonna be a hot day for us. I'm on my way up myself, so I'm guessing you are too. About to stop at the Wawa up here at Parksburg and get myself a coffee, maybe a breakfast sandwich. And got my antenna and my radio. Completely had to change what I was bringing because last night I blew up the 80 meter and 40 meter section of my amplifier for my 705 because I forgot to turn it off before I tuned, and I think it popped one of the MOSFETs. So that's great. I might have to take that apart, see if it's something I can fix. So instead, I'm bringing the 7300. So plans have changed. So hopefully you're having a better start to the day.
1: Yeah, I'm very sorry to hear about the 705. Boy, I would think there'd be some protection there, but interesting. Let me know what you find out when you start digging into that. I'm not too far either from a Wawa over here on Pottstown Pike, so I'm going to stop here shortly and get some breakfast. I already have the coffee from the house, so I'll get some breakfast. I've got the 710 and the FTD X10. I got the Jenny, the Honda generator. We won't need gas, although I did bring the gas with me, the non-net stuff, of course. And the extension cords, the neutral ground connection, that's already on the generator. Oh, let's see, I brought the antenna.

0: analyzer in case we need it. But hopefully we won't have to traipse up into the woods there, because not as stable up there as I used to be. Go ahead.
1: I can help you if you need anything, whatever we need. And I think Corbin's coming up as well. A couple people are coming up. So we should have some help if we need anything. And yeah, I brought power to power my radio. So I brought a little battery just so I could set up and test, because I didn't know what the testing circumstances would be like. I should have assumed you'd bring power. But no, the 705 is fine. It's not the 705 that I heard. It transmits just fine. My amp that I use with my 705 is what I think I blew up. I have one of those Hamgeek PA100, I think they're solid-state amplifiers. Yeah, I guess they would be. So I have one of those that I use in my 705. I can put right about 4.5 watts into it and get like 70 or 80 out, depending on modulation and band. But last night, I was going through testing everything, making sure I had what I needed to come today, and I went to go on 40 meter, and I tuned up, and I forgot to hit the amp off into the bypass mode. My auto tuner could go through, and it beeped at me a couple times, and it's done that before. It's supposed to have protections, but I shut it off, turned it back on, and when I transmit on meter or 40 meter, I only get whatever the 705 is putting out. It's basically acting like a bypass. If I jump up to any other band, the amp starts working again. So I think the MOSFET that runs the lower two bands there, because it doesn't do 160, I think the MOSFET might have just blown or maybe got a little too much back feed. Hopefully it's something I can replace. They have schematics for those amps and everything online, and there's a good Facebook group for them, so I might be able to fix it, but it's something I'll have to dig into. K3DZM Mobile.
0: Good, Dylan. Well, be interesting to look into that. And, of course, obviously, good luck with that. I'm here at the Wawa, so let me jump out of here for a little bit, get some breakfast, and I will be on my way probably in about 10 minutes or so, in plenty of time to meet the 9 o'clock deadline of being up there. The scheduled time, I should say. We'll talk to you soon. See you at the site. 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
1: I'm good, Ron. I'll see you up there. I'm just entering Parksburg now, so I'll also be at a Wawa shortly. And my GPS says 30 minutes, so I'll be there a little before 9. So see you up there in 73s. K3DZM, and I'll be clear and listening for a little couple more minutes here.
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0: 300K, WA3VEE Mobile. Good morning, Bill.
2: Good morning, Ron, and good morning, Dylan. Ron, I know you're ready to get out of the porcupine. I have one question. Is there a bag of barrel connectors up there? Are there 985 barrel connectors? Will they need some?
0: First of all, first question, don't know. And second question, I'm sure we will. I've got four in my pocket from my lab. So don't know. That's probably not enough. But definitely we'll be able to see what's going on there for sure.
2: Sounds good. My memory's foggy. This goes back maybe in a year's discussion, but there was some talk at one time that we should have a bunch of them because we're always mixing everybody's up. But in either case, that was on my mind. I won't be up there till later today, but I know they want to extend the coaxes from the dipoles. So I will bring some as well. But I won't be up there till later morning, Ron. So I'll let you go. And Dylan, good to hear you there. So KC300K, I'll be clear.
0: Bill, I'm not sure how long we're going to be up there. I'm hoping it's not too long, but we'll be there as long as we need to be, of course, to get this ironed out. Only got a couple weeks to go, so I need to get the Zoom meeting thing out. I need to talk to George. Something about changing it to Wednesday, but that won't work as well for May. But we'll talk about that. That's a whole other issue. But, yeah, we'll see you later on in any event. KC300K, WA3VEE, Mobile, going in to probably get some chicken eggs.

0: morning, Keith. He may be feeding his face. AF3Zip.
1: Jim, yeah, I'm wondering about that. I was trying to get a hold of him before he starts another pile up on the repeater. So I'll wait for him to come back. So how are you doing this morning, Jim? Are you ready to pound out some straight key? I did a little bit of straight key last night, just making state contacts in the slow speed contest and then chasing quota stations. My first time using a straight key probably in 2 or 3 months. AF3Z, KB3ILS.
0: Yeah, very good. Yeah, eventually. Right now I'm on Route 100 headed to the field day site. Interesting. Anyway, I used to be very familiar with this area, but Route 100, they keep modifying it, it seems. From my, well, there's that little bypass or whatever around Eagle. Okay, don't mind me. I'm trying to drive and merge and all that kind of stuff. Hold on a second.

0: All right, I always have trouble finding the entrance. I'm not totally sure. It doesn't really stand out here. And I was coming from the south there, and so I is here. Boy, I'm a half an hour early. I get extra credit. Anyway, I was carefully merging to the left and then realized, wait a minute, the entrance is right up here, so I had to get back over to the right. AF3 is it.
1: The entrance can be a little tricky as it come over that rise, go there. I'm about 30 minutes away. I'm not sure what's going on. My GPS keeps jumping around. I was on time. Now I'm 6 minutes late. I thought for sure I'd be seeing traffic, and I haven't yet, but maybe there's traffic up ahead or construction or something like that. We'll figure it out. I'm on a street road or whatever it is. So, hey, I saw for the Straight Key Century Club, I guess this weekend. I haven't done a lot of events, so I was looking at the website last night. In June, you can put a stroke, number of years you've been licensed, if it's more than 25, and you're probably at least 26, right, years licensed, and you can get extra points. I don't know if you're a points tracker. I'm not. I'm busy focusing on just trying to make a contact and not screw it up with a straight key. And, well, if you're there 30 minutes early, congratulations. Can you get that beam fixed, lifted up onto the light pole and in position so we can test it? Just kidding. AF3Z, KB3 ILS.
0: Yeah, I can get all that done. George just pulled in, LVR, and somebody else is up ahead. I don't know if it's a Lions customer or another ham. So anyway, I will see when you're here. I have been on Straight Key a number of times. Another guy locally and I, also an SKCC guy, we get on from time to time. So anyway, George is standing here sipping coffee, and I'll hang it up here. AF3Z.
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0: Good morning, KB3ILS, WA3VEE Mobile. Yeah, hey, thanks for telling me about the recording the other night. That was a little different, and I had mistakenly used the app for Zoom, and they only allow you to save to the cloud, and I hate that. I usually save to the computer and upload it to UselessTube. So what I had to do there was I had to do Screencast-O-Matic, which is now called Screenplay, and it did not capture my audio, but I do have another link, so I'll send that out there, and I'll also, I do have the cloud link for the Zoom recording, which has everything. So I'll be able to put that out there. But anyway, on my way to the site, approaching Exton, and I should be there probably in about maybe 15 minutes or so.
1: Sounds good. Yeah, it was kind of interesting because you talked quite a bit on the meeting, and so it'd be like dead silence. I was like, what's going on? And I finally figured out what was happening. And then it would be showing the other people. They'd be cocking their head to the right or the left and trying to figure out, you know, responding to what you were saying. And be like, hey, what's Ron saying? What's he saying? Or wrinkling their nose at what you were saying. So like, oh, he's saying critical stuff and I'm not hearing it. So no big deal. I was able to figure most of it out. I think we're good. I got the DX10 and I got the FT950 with me. I brought an analyzer. I think I heard Dylan say he brought a battery, too. I brought one, so maybe we can minimize the power cords we've got to drag around. We do need to figure out what testing we're going to do. And got to document it for Joe, because I'm not sure he's going to make it. He was trying to decide if he had a conflict or if he was going to come and show us how it's done. But I think we got to figure out really quickly what testing we want to do, certainly between the 20s versus 2020, 40-40, 80-80, right, to see how they're interacting with each other. And then do some testing to see if the, where the digital does it raise the noise floor, because I know that on 20 meters, Stephanie was hearing something last year. So KB3ILS, over to you, Ron.
2: I will be there. It'll probably be about mid-morning. I have some commitments early this morning, but I will be there. Got to run. Take care. WA3VEE, W3GMS. See you later.
0: Joe, very, very good. It'll be good to see you for sure. And by the way, I've let you run, but that FTM 6000 and the dual band rig from Bob FJP works beautifully, and also the D710 also from Stu, God rest him, also works beautifully. We'll talk later on. We'll let you run. Thanks for giving us the heads up. That's great. We'll catch you later. Let's see, KB3ILS, over to you with W3GMS sign, WE Mobile on Exton.
1: Joe, if you're listening, if you bring the power supply, I didn't bring my checkbook, but I could drop a check in the mail for it tomorrow. So if you want to make space and bring it today, I'll be there all morning, and then I can drop a check to you in the mail. So yeah, Ron, we got to figure out that testing. I think it's pretty straightforward what to test, and I brought the list of how we're going to do some of the stations, where they're going to be, what bands they're on, and whose rigs, so we can actually map that out versus how we're going to do it on that day. We obviously don't need to be in the right trailer all the time, but we can play with that. Although, I've been thinking, I may make one change. I had it set up so we only had to move your station from the, your rig, from the 10-15 lower level up to the 80 meters at night. I'm rethinking that a little bit. I think we're going to put Stephanie on 20 meters side CW. We got 40 meters CW. Your FTDX10 may be a better choice for her. She likes to play with filters and stuff. So it would mean two rig changes at the 8 o'clock hour in the night, but I think it actually might make a lot of sense. I'll think that through while driving up. WA3VE KB3ILS.
0: There, see if anybody else wants to join us from the crew or anyone else for that matter. This is WA3VEE Mobile. Yeah, excellent all the way around, Keith. Like I said, I've got the FTDX10 with me. I also have now, this we may not need, but I have it anyway. It's packed in the computer bag. I have my spectrum analyzer, so nothing else. The beauty of the FTDX10 is the spectrum scope, obviously. I've really come to really like those things. So it is just really, really a great asset to have that. There's no doubt about it. So we'll be able to see the spikes pop up in the rest of the band as someone's transmitting. Even if we don't hear the interference, we'll see how close we are to hearing it, if you know what I mean. So all that's very good. So first thing we'll do, we'll get set up, of course. We can decide finally, but my initial thought is for me to set up in George's trailer there in the corner. I've got the power supply, like I said, I've got the generator, and I get that station set up in there to be the FTDX10 probably. And like I said, I also have the 710 with me as another spectrum on it, spectrum scope, which is great for this kind of stuff. So I'll let you think it through some more, Keith. I want to just enjoy the beautiful day. Very blessed with this day, that's for sure. So good interference testing weather. We'll see you up there, Keith. Take care. KB3ILS, WA3VEE Mobile.
1: I agree with you. I like my FTDX10, and one of the challenges is it's got great features for dealing with close by interference, but you have to know how to use it. It's a lot of people who, it's probably the only time of year they use one. It takes a little practice, but it's got some good skills at that. We'll map it out, and I think we got to figure out the interference. We got bandpass scope there, so we figure out, are we okay having two stations within 40 meters, top and bottom, are we okay? Usually we're okay 40 to 20, as long as we're not running a vertical nearby. That was difficult with Howie's last year, so I don't have a vertical in the plan this year. We got all the dipoles and the Yagis, so hopefully that'll go away. And then we can just take a look and see how the digital station works, right? It's high usage. It's always cranking away. That's the cool thing about it. And see, does that create a rise in background on a certain band? So that's why all the testing we need to do today. So WA3VEE, KB3ILS Mobile, listening.
0: Yeah, it's sort of like a pseudo hot stage kind of, except it's aimed at a particular thing of interference, but this would be good to see how the antennas were performing for sure. So, coming along.

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1: Good morning to you as well. Just got on 30 bypass here at 82, headed to pick up the turnpike and head up to Rydell, right outside of Jenkintown. Do a little estate work with another guy, and try to be home by 2 o'clock. At least that's what I left on the note for the wife.
0: It's ambitious. That's definitely ambitious, but yep, I'm just heading up to town to grab a late breakfast, and then I got some things to do today. A little late start, but much needed late start. Back over to you.
1: All about the late start. I'm usually on a net around 7, and I wake up till 8:15. So too much campfire last night at the campground with the gang, and I just did not want to get out of bed. But, you know, I did manage to get there, and I got my chores that were required to do before departure done, and some breakfast, and one of my cups of coffee, the other cups in the car container here with me to ease my pain on the road this early in the morning. So, being an old fart, this is early for me.
0: Well, this is kind of late for me, but I've been fighting shingles for the last week, and I guess I was in a comfortable position in bed and was like, well, I'm not going to get up. I just stayed sleeping until about, I guess it was about 8:30, and then finally woke up. But normally I got to get up at 5 o'clock every morning and go to work, so I'm usually an early riser, so, I guess I needed the extra rest. But coming down off of, I think I'm on the downhill side of getting rid of these shingles, so. Still painful in the morning, though. In the mornings, about the first half of the day, they're uncomfortable and painful, and then once you hit the afternoon and the evening, they're not too bad. But then right around bedtime again, they start to bother you again, so we'll see what happens. But yeah, I know a group of guys were heading up to the field day site today to do some testing and a hot start or whatever they want to call it, testing of some things. But I chose not to go because I didn't want to get, if you get sweat in these, if you sweat too much with shingles, it can become very painful and it's not very good. So I just chose not to go do that. So, but yep. Well, good luck on your trip up there. Hopefully you don't have too much outside work to do because it's going to get pretty warm today. So back over to you, W3U3, wow, must have been called U3I, this is W3KZG.
1: W3KZG, WU3I Mobile. I don't think there's any outdoor work. I saw her at a luncheon at the beginning of the month, and tree people were supposed to come, and I gave her instructions on the wires, and that's all there are wires. And I had put them up for him years ago. And, you know, I knew what was there. And I told her, I said, if they can get them down in one piece, however they get them down, I said, just have them coil everything up and put it on the patio, right under the window from the station. I said, I'll deal with it after that. After they're all done, I'll come up and shoot new lines. And, because she's a ham, too. And instead of single-band wires, we're going to put up a multi-band off-center fed for her. And we'll get that squared away. But, you know, one thing at a time. But she supposedly has people coming over to clean out in the house. And, you know, I got this secondhand from another ham friend who is spearheading this. I'm in the assist mode on this one. I am not the primary for the estate because I just don't have the capability anymore. But there's a few things there that a new ham in the country friend of mine from Jamaica can use. And I'm going to scoop them up for him. And as far as the shingles, been there, done that, had the infection, didn't like it one bit. So, and yes, perspiration, it's like pouring a stinging liquid on them when you sweat. So, yeah, that's no fun at all. And I understand your pain. So, enjoy your breakfast, though. It's that'll be the high point of this morning, I'm sure.
0: Yep, yep. I always, every Saturday morning, I go up to the Amish up here in Oxford at the farmer's market, and they have bacon, egg, and cheese in pretzel dough, and yeah, they're very delicious.
1: Sounds like it. Sounds like it. Well, I don't blame you. Sunday morning, I usually make myself an omelet. That's my treat. Four a week, and that'll happen tomorrow. And I usually enjoy that. So I like to cook. Cooking to me isn't a job. I don't mind cooking. I know exactly what I'm getting, and I know nobody put anything in it I might not like, even though I might not recognize it. So it's not a job. To my wife, it is, which is why she hasn't cooked since we met 22 years ago. Because she said, I cooked enough for my first husband and my kids. I said, okay. So that means I mean less. that conversation that followed didn't go over well, but, you know, we're still together 22 years later, so I must be doing something right. There must be some redeeming qualities on my side. $4.09 a gallon for gas here on 113. Okay, I got to keep that in mind. I got a little below a half tank. Take an inventory of where the best gas prices are for the ride home to fill up.
0: Yeah, it's back to playing gas station tag on who's got the best prices. There for a while, it didn't matter, but now we're back to that. Yep, oh well. Nothing we can do about it, right? But, yep, I'm getting ready to pull in here to the farmer's market, so I will say 7-3 for now, and have a good rest of your day, and we'll catch you later. This is W3KZG. I'll be clear on your final.
1: Enjoy your breakfast, and have a good day. Try not to aggravate that shingles. That's never any fun. W3I Mobile.

0: WA3GMS, Deadpan Joe, K1IC. Good morning again.
1: Hi, Gary. Yeah, I'm not going to be able to hold it. I just have a rubber duck and an HT in the car. I'm heading up to the field day site, and I was just seeing if we had any listeners up there, let them know I was on my way. So talking to you this morning, it brought time. So go ahead.
0: Well, it's warming up outside. What is it now? It's now 81, but the humidity's low, so that's nice. Probably going to get out, do some application of the ceiling coat for the new fence, get that started, and just paying estimated tax for Connecticut, which I realize is due in a couple of days, and I just worked on an Epson printer we had, a Workforce 3620 that died and is not worth fixing, so it goes into the landfill like everything else. Really, the transfer, they have a separate place for electronics, and I guess they recycle them in some way. Surprised you're only on a rubber duck. I thought you were the guy that wouldn't hesitate to get those hole punch tools out and put it right in the center of the roof. Over.
1: That's what I did on the 2017 Grand Cherokee Beast. A sunroof for this new one. So, much to my chagrin, I'm going to have to use the tank mount, and it just arrived a couple days ago. So we're gonna get that to 50 watt radio here in the vehicle guide.
0: Okay. Well, you could put a front bar on the bumper like the cops do, or the Aussies do. And then mount your antenna right on the front there.
1: Yeah, I could, but I really like just putting.

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1: SWA3VEE. Hey, Keith, is Joe still up at the site?
0: We just picked up a few minutes ago. I think you were, maybe you had left. The analyzer wasn't working. So, yeah, we packed up and got out of there. Nobody's left. We'll deal with the traps, you know, some other time, as you heard. Nobody left. I just crossed 100. I'm heading around. I've got about a 47-minute ride.
1: Oh, very, very good. Yeah, I'll be home shortly, too. All very good. Well, thanks. Thanks very much, Keith. And, hot one. I'm in the air conditioning. Feels good. And still got some good stuff accomplished. There's a neighborhood, cul-de-sac party tonight. I don't think I'm going to go. But in any event, I will get the stuff sketched up, get the pictures collected and stuff like that. So we'll get that squared away. We'll catch you later on, 7-3. And try to get cooled off here. KV3 ILS, WA3VEE.
0: And talk to you later. Thanks for your help today. We got a lot done. It's better we did this 2 weeks ahead of time rather than one day ahead of time. So, 73, talk to you later. WA3VEE, KB3 ILS.
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2: W3KZG. What did you gentlemen find out up there for the, what's creating all the noise?
0: K is G, KB3ALS. We didn't do a lot of noise looking around, because actually now that I think of it, we didn't hear of a lot of noise, even on 40 meters. Wasn't hearing anything that we had to deal with, but we were actually more or less worried about some of the noise we were making against each other, and I can talk about that next go around after I get through this stoplight here. So how you doing, Scott?
2: We had some interference and they wanted to find out whether it was coming from power line noise or...
0: Yeah, we weren't hearing a lot of that today. We were, where we were hearing so much of the noise was on 40 meters, and Ron and I were testing. We were doing mostly station-to-station interference testing, but when we weren't transmitting 40 meters, the noise floor was about as quiet as we're going to get up there. We weren't getting a lot of noise when we weren't transmitting. We did find a few other things out.

0: 280 meter end to end. Yeah, never going to work. I mean, as soon as I keyed down for one dot, Ron could see it, blew out his whole screen. As soon as he tried to talk on sideband, it blew out my screen. So I think the end to end is a little too close together on the 80 meter side. W3KZG, KB3ILS.
1: Really? I didn't know that we had that problem back during Winterfield Day. But I know they swapped the 80-meter dipole, that old one, and they put a new one up and moved it a little bit. So maybe that was what did it. But, it is what it is. We're supposed to make do with what we got and work through the complications. That's the exercise.
0: I remember in 80 meters last winter, you guys stood outside there with the analyzer trying to figure out what was going on, and we had that little blip where it go down, otherwise SWR was weird and all that stuff we were getting. Individually, the 80-meter dipoles on the analyzer are about as perfect as you could be, right? And if you're not trying to use them both at once, they're amazing in terms of the SWR for either the CW or the SSB, which one you pick. So that, we'll have to work around that one. We'll have the one station on EES and we'll figure out. The 40 meters, we tested those. Not as bad. The sideband side hears CW a little bit. The CW side hears the sideband a lot more. So I'm going to play with my rig and see if I can figure out how to tune some of that out. It wasn't moving the meter really high, but it was actually making a lot of background noise. But we can figure that out, but the sideband wasn't bothered. We did get the beam on the lower level. We didn't test it with a rig, but we did analyze it, and I think where it's sitting now, by the time we raise it, that'll be really good. The upper beam we had to put together, put the ends on, put the traps on, raise it, all of that stuff. We're about to park it in front of the other trailer there and get in position. So let's test this really quick before we spend all this time trying to back it up correctly and not analyzing out well. It's analyzing out way too high as resonance. So they're going to come back and do take the traps off probably this week and give it a try. So W3KZG, KB3ILS.
1: W3KZG, KB3ILS. I don't even know how you would tune one of those beams. Do they have a tuning circuit on them, or do you tune it by sliding the traps in and out on the radials? I know how they work and everything, but I just never. I know some are different. Some actually have like a tuning coil, and others you do it by lengthening the traps. I'm guessing that one's probably that way. You have to actually loosen the clamps and lengthen the radials out to adjust the SWR. Back to you.
0: I'm no expert on beams, but I did learn from Joe and the people up there today a little bit. So it should be cut to the right length, assuming we use the right holes on it. They each had two holes, but George was comfortable that we were using the right holes to get the right physical length. So the gut feel is something's wrong with one of the traps. So they're going to lower it down and, take the traps off. And then Chuck does some magic where he can test the traps really quick and tell us if there's a problem or not. So we'll try and do that this week. So that all worked out pretty well. So I think, okay, we got to figure things out. We didn't test the vertical because Joe didn't have it. We'll test that the day before. So we had a couple things to work through. Dylan, I heard he was going home to cut up whatever dipole or whatever he brought because he was when he fired up on digital, man, it would just completely wipe out everything else. Corbin had a different antenna for his digital. He calls it a delta loop, I guess ground-mounted delta loop. And we tested that, and actually that worked out really well. I could see him on my scope on the upper part of the CW. Part of the band, but he wasn't bothering me down lower where I'd be hanging out on CW, and he wasn't bleeding over into the sideband part of it either. So I think Corbin's got a pretty good setup there. W3KZG, KB3ILS.
1: Yeah, very good. I still haven't made up my mind. I took the Friday off before field day. I can't make it up in the morning, but I'm looking at maybe early to mid-afternoon, get up there and get set up and help others get set up. So I don't know if you guys have exactly where you want me to place my trailer yet, figure it out or not, but if you could give me that ahead of time, or at least have a diagram up there so I know where to put my trailer when I get there. I'm going to have basically the same setup, but I'm going to have a generator running an AC unit in there, so like I did last summer, and it didn't seem to be a problem. So I just want to I'd like to have my trailer door facing uphill if I could, like I did for winter field day, kind of pulled up and unhitched. If that's not possible, it's not a big deal, but yeah, so that's my plan. I'm hoping to get up there Friday afternoon and just be there the whole weekend, make a camping weekend out of it, but we'll see how it goes when that Friday comes around. I'm still fighting off the shingles right now, so hopefully they're gone by then. Back to you, Keith.
0: I don't think there'll be any problem with you putting your trailer whichever direction you want, and it'll be right next to Tom. I'll draw up a map here. Now that we got some of the things figured out for today, but you'll be right next to Tom, and then on your other end will be the go-to-station pop-up canopies, or whatever we're going to use, portable canopies for them, so they'll be taken care of that way. So you'll be pretty much where you normally are, and then we'll put the 40-meter sideband station in there, so you'll be able to yell at sideband all they want and not bother other people. Plus, you'll be able to get some sleep later on tonight if you would want to. You only have one station in there because the late-nighters can be over in the other trailer. We can move things around a little bit and make sure they can sleep when they need to at night. So I think it'll be good. We'll get a diagram done. We did a lot of measuring today on SWRs, and I got to think through these variations now, what it will look like. Maybe we want some digital run. I think we're going to do the 6 and 2 meter as well, so it'd be awesome if Dylan and Corbin can use that to crank up some other more digital contacts, but we can't run 280 meters at once at night, so I got to rethink the evening setup there. So back to you, Scott.
2: B3KZG. Tom's trailer, that's the big blue one that was there last year. Is it, I'm guessing it's facing with the tongue of the trailer is facing downhill, so the ramp opens towards the StarCraft, is that correct?
0: Normally how he puts it, I didn't look today, but I'm sure it's the same. If not, we can always move it around. But I think that's what he normally does. I didn't check today. We didn't open up any trailers. We didn't have time. We were too busy playing with antennas, and we had batteries, and we didn't want to roll coax all the way down to the 40-meter, all the way back up to the top. So we just drove our trucks down to the 40-meter dipoles, had the radios on batteries. I had mine in my truck and Ron in his van. Looked up the coax down there and did our testing. So it was a lot of hopping around. But other than the StarCraft, we didn't open any trailers. I think it's the way you described it, I think it's his normal setup. W3KZG, KV3ILS.
2: Okay, that's good. Either way, we'll figure it out when I get there, I guess. I don't know who all is going to be up there Friday afternoon. But depending on where they're going to put the go-to station, if they don't put it in Tom's trailer like they did last year, I will have my 10x10 Easy up, and what I normally do with it is I put it off the back of my trailer because we're not going to be opening the ramp. So I can set it up right off the back of my trailer, and the go-to station can be right up against the back of it or whatever. Or they can be down the hill further. Who knows what they're doing? But basically, I just wanted to make sure, because the generator on my trailer is mounted on the tongue, and I didn't want people to be sitting right next to that trying to operate radio. So if they're going to be one end, I'll put my trailer the other way, and if they're going to be on the other end, I'll stick it the other way, if you know what I'm saying. The generator's not loud. It's a quiet one, but you still don't want to be within 10 feet of it, at least. But that's just my concern for that. But, yeah, so like I said, we'll figure it out. If we set up like we did last year, that would be fine, too. But I don't know. Try not to reinvent the wheel with this, right? Back to you, Keith. This is W3KZG.
0: Not trying to reinvent the wheel too much, but you're right. You may want to spin your trailer around so the tongue is aiming, I'm going to call it, towards the StarCraft or towards Tom's trailer. Tom's trailer won't be the GOTA. The decision that the group made, the recommendation at one of the meetings, I'm not sure I was even there, is that the GOTA gets very crowded, and people are expecting more guests, right? I know I talked to Dylan and Corbin. They're each inviting some friends to come in and check it out. And then I know there's the Cub Scouts or Boy Scouts that Ron's inviting. And then we have a bunch of people that have been emailing. So we might get a big group. So the idea for the GOTA station is take two pop-ups, you know, pop-up canopies, not pop-up trailers, but two pop-up canopies, put them down towards the end of the telephone poles there a little bit, so kind of off the end of your trailer, between there and the end, all the way at the end, that's where the vertical will be, but put them in that section. So if you're looking at the antennas of the trailers in front of you, to your right would be this Starliner, and then the tower for the 20-meter, then Tom, and then you, and then a couple of pop-ups, canopies for the GOTA, then the vertical, and then, of course, the section ends, if that makes sense to you.
2: Yeah, that's fine. If they're planning on putting the GOTA there, then I'll pull my trailer up and have the tongue facing towards the front of Tom's trailer, which that area will probably be a dead zone anyway, since the... you know, there's no doors to Tom's trailer or my trailer there. So basically how I kind of had it sitting during winter field day with the man door facing the driveway and the telephone poles, you know, the dummy side of the trailer was up against the telephone poles. So I'll probably do that. I'll pull up in there and I'll just kind of angle unhitch and just leave it sit there like that and it'll be perfectly fine. And then I'll put the 10x10 easy up off the back of the trailer, and then you guys can put another one up against that if you want, and you can put three of them there in a line if you want, and make a three-way 30-foot long, you know, easy up thing, and have the GOTA station under there. And then when Gene and them come up Sunday, if they want to use some of that space to cook under, you know, it's perfectly fine. And we can just have like a 30-foot long easy up thing going down off the back of my trailer if you want. That'll be perfectly fine all the way down towards the vertical there. Cool. All right, that'll be my plan. Hopefully when we get there it'll work out good. And I kind of want the man door of my trailer facing you know, uphill, so when you come out you're where everybody is, not up against the hillside like it was last year. That was kind of inconvenient, but yeah, like. And even like my trailer for the pass-throughs of the coax, if we do go to bed and we're not going to be transmitting, we can always yank that coax out and run it over to another trailer or run it over to the GOTA station or whatever if they want to use that while we're sleeping, whoever's there. I don't know. Everybody says they're going to be there, and then it becomes a light crew after dark. That's what I've noticed anyway. At least it was like that last year, especially because we had that little thunderstorm. There was only like maybe... what, there was maybe 10 people total there, and then it dropped down to like 5 people for the night. So it gets light at night, so there's always a lack of operators in the evening. So 7-3, we'll catch you later. I'm gonna get back to work here in the shop. Good to talk to you, Keith, and glad you're back from your trip, and I guess it went smooth. 7-3, and we'll talk to you later. W3KZG, I'll be clear on your final.
0: I'm not sure how well you're going to hear me. I'm along Brandywine Creek here outside of Downingtown. I'm getting a lot of noise on the repeater, so you may or may not be hearing me very well. I will try and catch up with you later, Scott. I'll make a map and we'll figure all this out. 73 KB3ILS clear.
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0: KB3OOK, KB3ILS. Yeah, we left about 45 minutes ago. I don't know if Joe was stopping on the way home or not, but we wrapped up about 3 o'clock. So do appreciate your help today. We got a lot done. Obviously, we got some work to do on that last beam up there to get it resident in the right spot. But about 3 o'clock, everyone said, we're done, we're cooked. We're not going to take it back down. We're taking the traps off. We'll deal with that later. So KC3OOK, KB3ILS.
1: KB3ILS, KC3OOK. Yeah, I suspect you might be right, Joe. Or Keith, Joe is probably hydrating. And I was going to ask you, but you answered the question. So there's still some adjustment to do on that. Well, next time we do it, I will bring my 10-foot stepladder so we don't have to, to take so much apart. And maybe that'll help. But in either case, well, at least it's a start. Back to you, Keith. KB3ILS, the real ILS, KC3OOK.
0: Yeah, we started backing it into its spot and said, let's test this before we spend all this time lining up beautifully in the spot. And we're excited because it's pretty good on 10 meters, which is obviously the short side of the trap. But then on 15 and 20, it's resonating way high. So it could be the length, but probably not because hopefully we've got the right screw holes and George is confident we did. So that's kind of set on the factory, you know, decades ago, plus we've used it before. So more than likely something's happening with the traps. I guess we could have gotten in the wrong order, but I don't think so. It sounded like they were marked pretty well. So we'll take it down, just slide the traps off and see if Chuck can analyze them and see what's going on and probably have a couple of bad traps or a trap. So shouldn't be too hard. We've got the hard part today done, assembling it, getting it on the mast and all that. So I think they're going to try and come up sometime during the week. According to George, it's a two-person job to crank it down, flip it over, take off the traps, and get them over to Chuck. So I'm sure we'll see more as it goes. Hopefully, it's going to cool off after tomorrow, I think, right? So if someone's got to go up there and do that, it won't be so hot. KC3OOK, KB3ILS.
1: KB3ILS, KC3OOK. Yeah, I saw that. I've been looking at the weather intently. It really was a pretty nice day today until, you know, after lunch and it started to heat up. But, yeah, it's a kind of a shame that I'm so far away because I have to admit that's a pretty good drive. I mean, if they don't have anyone else, I can come up and help. Yeah, a good idea to get over to Chuck. And, of course, you know, as far as the screw holes, on the other one, we had the directions and dimensions, and we measured everything. We could always just check the dimensions and check a measurement real quick, and we'll know. That eliminates that. So, yeah, probably the traps. And I'm sure Chuck is just going to be thrilled to see six more traps. Back to you, Keith. KB3ILS, KC3OOK.
0: How long is your ride? Because I know you're out there in Lancaster from where your shop this winter. I'm in Avondale, so I'm about an hour even. If Kennett Square gets mixed up or depends which way the road takes me. My GPS moves me around. Some days I'm mostly on little bigger roads. Days like today, those roads must be busy because it loops me through all these back roads. I see a lot of corn and I see a lot of empty fields. I see the creek and everything else. What's your ride like up there? More than an hour?
1: Oh, it's probably the exact same as you, providing that things move along reasonably. But, I go up Route 10 north, cut across Gumtree by Joe's, go through Coatesville, pick up 82. It's just one lane each way the entire drive, so there are some huge variables. But about an hour. But I'm retired anymore, so that seems like a lot, you know. This truck about a third of a tank of fuel. KB3ILS, KC3OOK.
0: Yeah, talking about fuel, I'm probably a little better than you, maybe, but I don't get that great of fuel mileage. But I don't drive the truck that much, and it's my main vehicle. But I work at home quite a bit, and so events like fishing or stuff is where I tend to drive it. I don't drive it much during the week at all. My son just started commuting up to the Boeing in the Ridley area, so we got him a car. He got him a car, himself a car. He's graduating college, and so he picked up a Toyota Camry, and he's bragging. He gets like 57 miles to the gallon if it's hitting just right. I don't think that's his average, but that's the picture he sent me. Hey, look, I'm getting 57 miles to the gallon. Like, what's good? Because you're driving back and forth to Boeing every day. You're going to use up a lot of gas. KC3OOK, KB3ILS.
1: 3ILS, KC3OOK. Yeah, I am envious of that, Keith. I'm nowhere near 50. My motorcycle got 50. This is getting about 14.5 right now. It used to be around 16, and I have a little bigger tires on it, and as it's gotten older, it really... Gas mileage has dropped down, or the fuel, I don't know. You could probably tell me about that. But, yeah, it adds up. And I used to drive the 16th and Market, so I can appreciate that drive he's got to make. But, yeah, no, it's not a real big deal. But it's just, if they need someone, I can make it up there. But, you know, it's 2 hours round trip plus the work. But getting the traps off, that shouldn't be too darn hard. So we'll see what day it is and who's there, and then I'll, if they need help, I'm happy to do it. I'm just moaning. And it's good to talk to you today. I'm looking forward to field day. I think it seems like each year it's just more and more organized, although there's always something, you know, like the 80 meters this year, but all workaroundable, and because they're not surprises. Back to you, Keith. KB3ILS, KC3OOK.
0: There's always something I agreed. I think the goal here with all the stuff we're doing ahead of time, where we're getting good, is that this Saturday morning we're not trying to put up and deal with an antenna we haven't done. I remember when I first showed up, I didn't really know anybody. I had talked to Joe a few times a few years ago, and I pulled in on Saturday morning and I saw these guys trying to put up a Yagi on the lower level, and I was all excited, and then I got up to try and help them, and we couldn't get it up, the Yagi up, and the mast wasn't stiff enough, and there was a tripod. It was, and then when Chuck was checking things, it wasn't working, and no one had tested the beam. So that was my first experience with the 985 Proud, but I had a great time, so I keep coming back. But like winter field day, you know, we got up there early, we didn't have many setting up because of the cold. But Scott and I got going, and people joined in when they got there, and we had it all mapped out. So we weren't doing repairs while we were trying to set up. It was kind of nice. And that way, the kind of nice, we got there at 9:30 in the morning, and at noon we were all taking turns running onto Wawa to get our lunch before the field day starts, instead of trying to get the last two stations running at 1:45 would be my goal. So KC3OOK, KB3ILS.
1: Pause. See if anybody else was in there. KB3ILS, KC3OOK. Yeah, it has gotten very well organized, and I'm sure there'll be more things to come up, but I don't like rushing around. I like to be prepared. It's just my nature, you know. And I think it's a more enjoyable experience for everyone than, you know, I know, like Greg, when they have problems with the data in the servers, that's pressure. That's not a fun weekend. That's not fun, period. So, you know, just going smoothly, having fun, I think that's it. And we're kind of there. I have not looked to the advanced forecast. I don't know if you know what, that far out there forecasting. I haven't seen that. Let's see if anybody else is in here. KB3ILS, KC3OOK.
0: KB3ILS, yeah, I didn't hear anyone else try and break in. So, now, advanced forecast, I mean, these guys they try, but, they don't trust them a few days out. They seem to miss it quite a bit. I know it's turbulent this time of year with the storms and stuff. So, we're going to have a lot of people, I think. The weather doesn't turn crazy hot, so it's good to be set up and organized. The winter field, again, we knew exactly what station was going where, so it was a quick setup. I have almost 30 names on my spreadsheet. A couple of them are a little bit soft. Mike, AB3AP, if you're listening, then I'm talking about you and a few others. But we've probably got 25 people that are showing up at one point or another, no matter what. And then we always get quite a few guests. I know Corbin and Dylan invited some friends of mine to come by and a few other people. So, you know, Saturday afternoon or late Sunday morning, we could have a nice little crowd up there. People trying to work and learn and try things out, which would be great. You know, that's kind of the purpose of this, or people logging. I got some people that I'm going to try and set up as loggers who want to learn more about how all this works. So, KC3OOK, KB3ILS.
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1: 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Good afternoon, Roland. How you doing?

0: FM, KC3OOK. Were you there, Roland, or on the wrong side of the dual band? Yeah, I think, I assume we're going to have plenty of people as go-to coaches and help, and, yeah, that is a really, really busy, active area, and I was listening to you and Scott talk earlier, Keith, and the idea of three pop-ups in a row, that's probably a great idea, because I used to set up over there with a single 10x10 pop-up, and the way that sun arcs across that parking lot during the day, constantly had to slide my equipment and my table from one side of the pop-up to the other or move the pop-up. So if you have three and you can put it in the middle, you should be in the shade there all day. Back to you, Keith. KB3ILS, KC3OOK.
1: KB3RFM, are you back with us? We heard you. I'll give you another chance here to say something to us.
2: Yeah, I think when Keith might jump back up, and I just wanted to jump in and say hi real quick. It's some beautiful weather for that weekend if you guys haven't looked at that long-range forecast. And I wanted to say hi, Keith. It's been a while since we've chatted. I haven't been down into the club meetings or anything for a while, so I hope everything's going well with you. It sounds like you guys had some fun getting set up after field day.
1: Need that way. Easier for people to move around, see the station, stand behind it, and all those sorts of things, and give it more space than in the trailer with the walls, because if you weren't sitting in front of the radio, it was hard to see or move around. So that's sort of the idea. We'll give it a try, and you know, I think Joe has one, and we'll find another one. We'll set it up down there towards that end. It'll be good. So, and we're going to have plenty of trailers. Tom has two of them now, so we're going to use the white trailer down on the lower level for that 10, 15, and 20-meter beam down there for that group. And if it's raining, you obviously need them. Want to keep the stuff dry. So KC3OOK, KB3ILS. I'm home in about 2 minutes, so I got one more round, and I'll be done.
0: Okay, Keith, sounds good, and I have an additional pop-up. And Roland came back to you. You guys had a pretty good double there. So I'll turn it back over to Roland, and he came back to you, Keith. So W3RFM, KC3OOK, over to you.
2: Yeah, I just swapped radios here. I wasn't sure what I was getting through to you guys or not. It was bouncing around. I got a little bad connection on that one, so... that's what my DMR was on there. I backed over here to the YASU, and sound like you guys are getting yourself pretty much squared away. I know you put on a big field day up there. We don't do quite as much here. We've done a little prep. I've got an antenna here that's one of the FAMs down there in the area in charge of where we usually set up for our club. Gave it to us the other year. We weren't sure what we had. I took it out here the other day and tested it a little bit, but... We usually set up on the morning of field day and more or less try and get into the spirit of fun and have a little spirit of things and have a little fun getting all set up and hopefully not too much trouble with stuff, but we're looking to try and get some on 80 meters this year, which was 75, which we've never really been too successful with in the past, but anyhow, over to you, Keith, W3RFM.
1: RFM, KB3LS. Roland, great to hear you. How you doing? Hey, this Tuesday, totally different topic of hams for a moment. This Tuesday, the fly fishing presentation down at the club, snakehead fishing. Could be a lot of fun. We're also working to get it on the Zoom if you want to do it that way, but the guy has videos he wants to show, and I'm going back and forth with him about using our setup so we can do it over Zoom, and rather than just using his laptop. I think he's used to doing it all in the room and not having it on Zoom, but I'm getting a lot of people asking about it. Can you record it? Can you record it? Can I watch it remotely? So we're all excited about Snakehead on the fly rod. That'll be a lot of fun. And the email that went out had some really big pictures in it, so we're getting a lot of attention. So it sounds like you're going to have a good field day there, Roland. How many stations do you normally do? Yeah, we're going to do a 5A plus a GODA, plus UHF VHF, so we're going to be pretty busy there. I'm going to turn it back over to Roland really quick, W3RFM, and hear about their station.
2: Yeah, we typically run about three or four keys. We have difficulty, of course, getting people to stay overnight and things of that nature. One couple we have that does come in and run some stuff sometimes, usually they've got a family reunion on Sunday or whatever, so that they have to split out after one day. And we got one guy we'll turn loose running a 10-meter station out of his pickup there. He likes to run mobile stuff with that. So, but that's about all we can handle. If we get a good attendance, so we can keep that many stations busy and going, we're pretty satisfied. And yeah, that snake had caught my attention. I mean, I guess I could clear back to when I'm drawing. I have an old age thing here right now. The guy was a fish warden up here that had passed away years and years ago when they first started getting the snake heads there below the dam here down the road from where I live here for the Upper Royal Lake. I wanted to get down there and do some snakehead fishing there and never got around to it. So I've been attending the meetings in person lately for, I had some operations scheduled. I was supposed to have one on Monday, but it's been postponed for quite some time now, I guess. So maybe I'll slip down and see if I can sit in on that, because that's got my interest up quite high. Over to you, Bill, W3RFM.
0: W3RFM, KC300K in the group. And Keith, I'll just turn it over to you to talk to Roland, because I know you're almost home. You're almost home, so I'll turn it over to you guys. Go right ahead, KB3ILS, KC30OK.
1: Just pulled in the driveway, so I'm going to have to sign here. I need to run in and see what's going on. I told my wife we're going to finish at noon, and of course we didn't, so I need to see what else is going on around the house. So Roland, hope to see you on Tuesday night. If not, we're trying to get it on the Zoom. I'm hoping to go in and find an email from the guy. I may try and call him tonight and let him know how we do it. So we do have a lot of people who want to watch the recording, and we'll get some more remote people and try to figure that out, and hopefully we'll see you down there. So, Bill, thanks for your help today. Great job. We got a lot done today in the heat, and we'll see what happens. So, guys, 73, good talking to you. KB3, let's clear.
0: ILS, KC300K. Yeah, Keith, great talking to you today. And I didn't help much, but it was good to get up there and see people. And Roland, good to speak to you. I don't know if I'll be net control tonight, but hopefully I'll hear you one way or the other. So it's good to hear you as well. Thanks for jumping in. And I didn't know you were a fly fisherman. I was talking about that a little bit with Keith today. So back to you, Roland, W3RFM, KC300K.
2: Yeah, been fly fisherman. I bought my first fly rod in about 72 when I got out of college and went to work for U.S. Steel up there in Bucks County. But I've been on it off and on over the years. I've been a lot of time. It was a long time period now where I didn't use it much whatsoever. But anyhow, I enjoy it. It's good fun. It's like I'm up in Minnesota there. Mostly we were fishing for walleye and stuff up in there, and fly fishing is not the best for that, but boy, you can get a fly rod up there if you want to have some fun. Those water wolves, you know, the northern pike and the stuff like that, man, they'll just tear your lines up. You can have a lot of fun with them, and they like that surface stuff too. Needless to say, I'm confident about hearing you and being heard by you. The other week there, man, I couldn't believe it. I couldn't get into Mike when he was in, and that's the reason I ended up coming. I think it's been 2 weeks now I've had to do that. Conditions are pretty bad. I know my antenna's low to the ground, but it should do better than that. But we've had some funny conditions. That 1 week it was so bad I didn't hear Mike well at all. But listening to Bob coming out of Akron up there with his 5 watts that night he had on, he was coming in nice and clear to me, so I guess it's a function of the terrain. I have plotted all those lines out to see what's between me and the different individuals. But over to you, W3RFM.
0: 73RFM, KC300K. Yeah, it has been different every week. And last week it was absolutely phenomenal. Phenomenal. But I don't know what it is. I have to look, too, because Mike's close to me. He's not far at all. And yet the stations up in Montgomery County, up in Bluebell and over that way, he copies M59, they copy him. They just hear me in the weeds. For some reason, I just don't get over that direction, and he's not that far from me. So, and yet other people right around here, you know, like you said, you should be able to work him with an HT, you would think, especially with your elevation. So it is funny. And as far as fishing, I didn't start fly fishing till I was probably in my early 60s, maybe something like that. I was just talking to Keith. I am not going to get out fly fishing anymore, so I'm going to take some of my stuff over to Keith and see what can be done with it. You know, it's a shame, but I still get around pretty darn well for my age, Roland, but some of the places I fished out there in the water, when it's 2 foot of water and the rocks are rough or they're real slippery, I just have a really hard time anymore. I had a hard time manipulating in the water and feeling comfortable, if that makes sense. You know, I can stand along the stream, so I think I'm going to get rid. I haven't used the stuff, and I've still got some spinning rods here, so I think that's going to be it for me. Back to you, Roland, W3RFM, KC300K.
2: I know exactly what you mean. I know one of the last times I was down at White Lake Creek fly fishing down there, I was very tentative on my feet. The wheels are just not good anymore. I got some looseness in my knees and a lot of pain in them, and it's just rough. And of course, I'm over here where the West Branch ought to be my home stream, and I do fish it a little bit, but I got to be real careful. It's got a lot of rocky bottom and all, and I am just not stable on my feet like that anymore. So I've been thinking about, actually a couple of years ago, just before COVID hit, I bought a nice 7-weight to use for bass fishing. Figured I'd use it down here on the Aurora Lake, but and then COVID came by and everything kind of got messed up, and I got tied up with a bunch of others.

0: FM, KC300K. Yeah, it is one of the advantages, but it beats the alternative. And I try and model myself after my grandfather. He just kept going, just slowly, with lots of breaks in between. He shingled his roof on his house when he was 80 years old. He probably took, I forget how many months to do it. I put the shingles up on scaffold, and he'd go up an hour in the morning and an hour at night, and he did it every day until it was done. But speaking of grandfather, I was going to mention to you, my grandfather was a, well, he was kind of funny. He used a, what is this thing? I have it right here. It's a Winchester. Yeah, it's a Winchester bait casting reel on a Winchester wooden fly rod. And that's all he used his whole life. And he used to drive out to right by you back in the early 1900s. He would drive his Model T, which from Westchester, West Goshen, was a pretty darn good trip. There used to be a covered bridge at Street Road, right where Rosedale is, over the Octavere, if you know where that's at. And that's actually where he used to drive out the fish. So that's one of my favorite spots. When Bob Pierce was out there, I used to have permission to fish that. I don't know if I still would have permission to be in that meadow or not. Back to you, Roland. 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
1: Yeah, that bridge burned down, I guess, down before I moved down here. They had one there, and I guess they had one up on Newcomers Road there. My Roger used to talk about that a lot, W3DWD, before he passed away last year. He and I, we used to chat every morning for about 10 o'clock, 10:01, for anywhere from 15, 20 minutes to half an hour, better depending on what conversation was that day and what we had going. But apparently that was some pretty good trout fishing in his times. And I still see some people there fishing now and again. Last summer I passed a couple Amish boys there fishing, but never quite slipped up there myself to try and see if there was anything here. The other year I looked and I thought, well, it'd be fun, but at that point in time, there was enough of that poison hemlock growing along there. I wasn't about to go through there. That's the last thing to do, get some of that on me, as much as that can burn you and problems it can cause you. I'm kind of getting upset. I got a couple of stalks of that growing along my property on the road that I guess moved it off other locations. And I'm going to try and get rid of it somehow other than try and handle it myself here. Cut it down a distance before it gets too big or something, but that stuff is nasty. KC300K, W3RFM.
0: K3RFM, KC300K. Yeah, that stuff is nasty, and I had it on the farm, and our solution was to get two goats, and it worked great. Poison ivy, poison hemlock. It's actually poison ivy. It's like ice cream to a goat. So I ended up with two goats for almost 12 years. But yeah, right where the stream is, if you're at the bridge and you went upstream north from the bridge, it follows the far side over by the woods, and then it makes kind of like a 90 degree turn and comes back toward the road. And there's sinkholes in there. My wife caught a 20 incher in there, and on a spinning rod, but she cast right there on that turn, and the sinker just went way down. And apparently there's a big deep hole. It was like an overhang in a hole, and the current, it just took it down. She caught a 20 incher there. We released it. But I was shocked. I was not expecting that because, you know, usually I'm just, you know, fishing for whatever I can catch in there. But you don't catch a lot of trout. Back to you, Roland. 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
1: Yeah, I've got no idea about how many years ago it was since they stock got there. But when I was first moved in the area here, they still had the gate open in a little park there. Where Scroggy comes across it and turns into Bell. And I was always going to fish in there a little bit. I did talk to people down at the launch down there at the lake, and I guess it's okay to go down there. Just no decent place to park down. They close the gate there. You got to park along the road and hope nobody hits you. And I know the people live right on the corner of Mount Eaton there and Bell, but I don't

0: actually on the farm as part of that big old farm that the Amish bought there at the end of the road I live on, Tick Hill. But anyhow, that ought to be some pretty good warm water fishery there. I used to see people fish there a lot, but it should be pretty decent there. One of these days I have to get out and try it. KC3OK, W3RFM.
1: W3RFM, KC3OOK. Well, you know what? We talk about it enough. Maybe I will, too, because it's been... That's why I'm getting rid of the fly rods, because I haven't used them in 3 years now, and I can't anticipate going back. But maybe I'll have to get out there. I have my old-timer's license, so I think I have a permanent license, so there's nothing to hold me back. We'll have to try it, though. I'll check it out. But it's good to talk to you, Roland. And it's interesting, the radio people, you know, that you know Keith. She heard we were up there getting ready for field day. And, yeah, I hope you're right about the weather. I hope it's nice. The older I get, the tougher this heat seems to be. Well, it's not the heat, it's the humidity. it's tough. So, back to you for one more, Roland. W3RFM, KC3OOK.
0: It's the heat, it's humidity. It's the cold. I can't handle either set of extremes as well as I used to when I was younger. I look back on the 4 years I spent living in northern Minnesota where I saw actual honest 40 below zero temperatures without a wind chill. And I used to go out and stand on the lake air and ice fish with no enclosure, no shack around me. On nasty days, to kind of zip up a snowmobile suit and turn your back toward the direction the wind is coming from. And I just as crazy as the natives and locals up there. But anyhow, my tolerance for that kind of stuff is a whole lot lower than it used to be. Anyhow, yeah, it is a good job, I tell you. I just didn't want to bother jumping into your conversation there with Keith, but it has been a while since I've had a chance to chat with him, and I haven't been going down to the meetings a whole lot. Since the COVID stuff came by, and I do have a suppressed immune system, and I got to be real careful with that kind of stuff. So things have kind of opened up a bit here now, and not as near as bad as what it was. But I talked to my doctor about sticking my neck out a little bit more, as I used to. I think I phrased it to her. She said, "Well, no, not really. If you want to do something, you got to limit it to this and kind of do that when you do it." So. That's kind of what I put up with a lot these days. Don't like going in the middle of a couple hundred people in a little small area. That would make me feel comfortable. Anyhow, have a great day, what's left of it here. And again, nice talking with you there. KC3OK, W3RFM, clearing your final.
1: RFM, KC3OOK. Well, I understand completely what you're saying, Roland, because I'm kind of the same way. I'm comfortable in groups outside when we're talking. There's some space and air around me. I'm good. But we really haven't gone out to dinner much. I occasionally will go to the 985 breakfast if it's not too big a group, and I'm just not keen on big groups, period. But, yeah, it's changed a lot for me. Literally, I don't think in 6 years we've maybe gone out twice, and that was only because I was forced to because it was my birthday. So good to talk to you, Roland, and again maybe I'll hear you tonight. So W3RFM, KC3OOK, have a good one.